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1: 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Uttarakhand's UNESCO World Heritage Site, Valley of Flowers, opened to tourists. 22 rowers included in TOPS development group ahead of Asian Games 2026. And in hockey, India registered dominant 4-1 win over Korea in Men's Under-18 Asia Cup. Myanmar President Aung San Suu Kyi has assured Prime Minister Narendra Modi that Myanmarese territory will not be allowed to be used against India's security interests. The two leaders held wide-ranging talks to boost bilateral ties in trade, defence, energy and connectivity in New Delhi yesterday. Mr. Aung San Suu Kyi is on a 5-day visit to India. Briefing media after the talks, Foreign Secretary Vikram Misri said the President of Myanmar reiterated the assurance that Myanmar's territory will not be permitted to be used against India's security interests. Mr. Misri said Prime Minister Modi reaffirmed India's support for the sovereignty and territorial integrity of Myanmar, and both sides underscored the importance of preventing the misuse of sovereign territory for activities inimical to their security interests.
2: Both sides underscored the importance of preventing the misuse of sovereign territory for activities inimical to their security interests. Overall, this visit by the President has once again reaffirmed the shared commitment of both sides to deepen their long-standing partnership and to work together for mutual benefit, growth and prosperity in the region.
1: The Foreign Secretary said that both sides expressed interest in forging closer cooperation, particularly in areas of trade and investment, health, education, energy, and critical technologies like artificial intelligence. The Myanmarese leader, accompanied by a high-level delegation, will travel to Mumbai today for business and industry interactions and site visits. Commerce and Industry Minister Piyush Goyal has said India and the United States have finalized most elements of the first phase of the bilateral trade agreement and negotiations are now focused on a few minor issues, commerce and full stops. We have a report.
3: Commerce Minister Piyush Goyal said that the team from United States is in New Delhi to hold talks on finalizing the first phase of bilateral trade agreement BTA. The talks will take place in New Delhi from today and it will last till Thursday. India's chief negotiator is Darpan Jain, additional secretary in the Department of Commerce, while the US team is led by its chief negotiator Brendan Lynch. On 3rd of February, both sides announced the framework for the first phase of the BTA. The two sides have proposed to finalize the details of the interim agreement and take forward the negotiations under the broader BTA on multiple areas such as market access, non-tariff measures, customs and trade facilitation and investment promotion. Chirag Jha, Akashwani News, Delhi.
1: BJP National President Nitin Naveen held a meeting with senior party office bearers and workers in New Delhi yesterday. Talking to media, party MP and spokesperson Dr. Sambit Patra shared key details, highlighting discussions on the Narendra Modi government's 12 years of service, organizational expansion and future initiatives aimed at broadening the party's outreach across various sections of society. He said that the government is completing 12 years in office and everyone has witnessed how India has progressed under the leadership of Prime Minister Narendra Modi, with advancement taking place across every sector. Mr. Patra said, today, the Bharatiya Janata Party and the NDA have been given the opportunity to serve in government in 22 states. India has undergone a remarkable transformation driven by the principles of Sabka Saath, सबका विकास, सबका विश्वास एंड सबका प्रयास अंडर द विजनरी लीडरशिप ऑफ प्राइम मिनिस्टर नरेंद्र मोदी इन द लास्ट 12 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Today, we focus on the measures taken by the government towards the empowerment of women.
4: Over the past 12 years, women empowerment in India has witnessed a transformative shift driven by sustained government efforts to enhance access to healthcare, education, livelihood opportunities, financial inclusion and leadership roles. The Pradhan Mantri Mudra Yojana, launched in 2015, has enabled millions of women to access collateral-free loans to start and expand their businesses. Under the scheme, loans worth more than 40 lakh crore rupees had been disbursed to beneficiaries by March this year. Of them, around 17 lakh crore rupees were given to women. Talking to Akashwani News, Vanisri from Tirupur, Tamil Nadu, said that the scheme has motivated her to become entrepreneurs.
5: With the help of this scheme, I started my dream career and opened my new business as a small boutique shop. And I'm really proud to say it's running successfully. Now I'm capable to start 2 to 3 branches also and also give more franchises also. Only with the help of this PM Mudra scheme, it motivates me to become an entrepreneur in a larger level.
4: The flagship schemes such as Pradhan Mantri Jan Dhan Yojana, Sukanya Samridhi Yojana and Womenia Initiative have collectively strengthened women's access to banking, savings and entrepreneurial platforms. Under the Jan Dhan Yojana, a total of over 58 crore accounts have been opened till date, and out of these, around 33 crore Jan Dhan accounts belong to women. Talking to Akashwani News, a resident of Shimla in Himachal Pradesh, Saroj Bala said that after opening the Jan Dhan account, the full benefits of government schemes are now directly credited to her bank account.
6: मोदी जी के 12 वर्ष का कार्यकाल बहुत अच्छा है. उन्होंने आम जनमानस को बहुत सुविधाएं दी हैं, जिसका जनधन खाते से भी संबंध है. उसने हमारे को बीमा योजना मिली है, 2 लाख बीमा कवर मिलता है उसके. उसने छोटी छोटी सुविधाएं, हमें छोटा सा ऋण भी मिलता है, हमें 10,000 रुपए का, जो बिना किसी गारंटी के देती है सरकार हमें.
4: Another key initiative is the Lakhpati Didi program, which focuses on helping women to achieve sustainable annual incomes of at least 1 lakh rupees. The Beti Bachao Beti Padhao scheme has contributed to improving the national sex ratio at birth from 918 in 2014-15 to 929 in 2024-25. With sustained policy support and innovative programs, women are playing a pivotal role in shaping a self-reliant and inclusive economy. Anand Kumar, Akashwani News, Delhi.
1: This is Akashwani giving you the news. For quick news updates round the clock, follow us on our X handle at AIR News Alerts. And for details of stories and more, log on to our website www.newsonair.gov.in and download News on AIR app. In Uttarakhand, UNESCO World Heritage Site Valley of Flowers, located in Chamoli district, has been opened to tourists. The Forest Department has appealed to visitors to cooperate in the conservation of the valley's rich biodiversity and rare plant species. Valley of Flowers is currently home to more than 300 species of flowers and several rare varieties of flora. Forest Range Officer Chetna Kantpal said that the valley will remain open until October the 31st.
7: Valley 1st June se 31st of October tak.
8: The valley is open from 1st of June to 31st of October. The valley was discovered by Frank Smyth in 1931 while he was returning from a successful expedition to Mount Kamet. He again visited the valley in 1937 and then in 1938. He published a book named Valley of Flowers. In 2005, Valley of Flowers was declared a World Heritage Site by the UNESCO.
7: World Heritage Site declared kiya gaya.
1: 5 newly appointed Supreme Court judges will take oath today. Chief Justice of India Surya Kant will administer the oath of office to the judges. President Draupadi Murmu, after consultation with the Chief Justice of India, has appointed 5 new judges to the Supreme Court. The Central Board of Secondary Education has activated the portal for verification of marks and re-evaluation for students. In a social media post, the board informed that the verification and re-evaluation portal is live now. CBSE has advised students to watch the video carefully for step-by-step instructions on how to apply for verification of marks and re-evaluation. As many as 22 rowers have been inducted into the Target Olympic Podium Scheme TOPS Development Group.

0: of the 2026 Asian Games. Details from our correspondent.
1: A total of 22 rowers are now a part of the TOPS development group across 6 boats. Sports Ministry said that the induction of these rowers is another effort to build sustainable bench strength across several boat categories rather than focusing only on individual medal prospects. The crew will now prepare for major international competitions featuring rowing, including the Asian Games and World Cup circuit. Among those inducted are Paris 2024 Olympian Balraj Pawar, Asian Games 2022 silver medalist Arvind Singh, and Asian Games 2022 double medalist Jaswinder Singh. Akshit Vaidyan, Akashwani News, Delhi.
0: In hockey, India registered a commanding 4-1 victory over Korea in their third Pool A match of the Men's Under-18 Asia Cup in Kakamigahara, Japan. Captain Ketan Kushwaha led from the front with a brace, scoring in the 3rd and 36th minutes. Varinder Singh added another goal in the 5th minute, while Shahrukh Ali sealed the win with a powerful strike in the 54th minute. Korea's lone goal came through captain Yoon Chae-hyuk in the 21st minute. With the win, India moved level on 6 points with Korea and Japan in Pool A. The top 2 teams from each pool will advance to the semi-finals. India will take on Chinese Taipei in their final pool match tomorrow. The India Meteorological Department has forecast heavy rainfall over interior Karnataka, Kerala, Mahe, Lakshadweep, Tamil Nadu, Puducherry and Karaikal today. Coastal Andhra Pradesh, Gujarat, Odisha, Rajasthan and West Madhya Pradesh can experience thunder squall with wind speed reaching 50 to 60 kilometers per hour. In Kerala, 10 of the 14 districts are under yellow alert today. More from our correspondent.
2: Yellow alert indicating isolated heavy rainfall has been issued in 10 districts of Kerala today. Rainfall is likely to intensify over the next 3 days. Most observatories in Kerala have recorded around 5 mm of rainfall since 4 a.m. today. In Lakshadweep, 15 mm of rainfall has been reported from Kavarathi, Agathi and Amini today. Smithy M. Pallurithi, Akashvani News, Thiruvananthapuram.
0: And now, for a look at today's newspapers, it's over to Subhadra Ramachandran.
3: Thank you, Sunil. Heads are likely to roll at the Central Board of Secondary Education as the Education Ministry has initiated an internal crackdown over irregularities in the on-screen marking system tender, reports the Times of India in its top story. The Supreme Court has rejected the plea to computer-based NEET re-exam on June 21, writes the Tribune. For the first time, more than 10,000 girls have cleared G-Advanced 2026, the gateway to IITs and premier engineering institutes, and with 1 in 4 girl candidates clearing the exam, this all also marks a new record, writes the Indian Express. Myanmar President U Min Aung Hlaing's visit to India is widely covered on the front pages of dailies. Myanmar vows its territory won't be used to threaten India during PM meet, headlines the Pioneer. Security tops India-Myanmar dialogue agenda, writes Hindustan Times. Monsoon misses first June onset date in Kerala and is now likely in 2 to 3 days, reports the Statesman. The Pioneer quotes a report that reveals Indian employees take fewer annual leaves than their peers in Asia-Pacific markets, with only 17.2% Indian workers using 100% of their leave. Daily Zapay tributes to Indian cinema's renowned playback singer Suman Kalyanpur, who died on Sunday. The silken voice of Hindi cinema that touched hearts falls silent, headlines a Hindu. And finally, the latest National Family Health Survey reveals that Indian women using the internet has doubled to 64% in 4 years. Among men, it increased from 51.2% to 80.5%, reports the Times of India. And with that, it's back to you, Sunil.
0: Thank you, Subhadra. And now, before we end the bulletin, the headlines once again. Myanmar President U Min Aung Hlaing says his country will not allow its territory to be used against India's security interests. India and US have finalized most elements of first phase of bilateral trade agreement, says Commerce and Industry Minister Piyush Goyal. Uttarakhand's UNESCO World Heritage Site, Valley of Flowers, opened to tourists. 22 rowers included in TOPS development group ahead of Asian Games 2026. And in hockey, India registered dominant 4-1 win over Korea in Men's Under-18 Asia Cup. For details of these stories and more, log on to our website www.newsonair.gov.in and News on AIR app. And with that, we end the morning news. Have a nice day.

This is Akashvani, the news read by Anuja Kumar. India has asserted that there is no role of any third party in the bilateral relations of India and Nepal. External Affairs Minister

0: being mapped jointly. We have established bilateral mechanisms to deal with all aspects of boundary matters. It should be clear to all concerned that there is no role for any third parties in a bilateral matter between India and Nepal.
1: India has also rejected the unwarranted references made in Pakistan-European Union joint statement regarding Jammu and Kashmir. Mr. Jaiswal said the union territories of Jammu and Kashmir and Ladakh are integral and inalienable parts of India. The ministry spokesperson also said the acting president of Venezuela, Delcy Rodriguez, will be on a four-day visit to India starting tomorrow. Mr. Jaiswal said Ms. Rodriguez will hold bilateral discussions with Prime Minister Narendra Modi during her visit. A delegation of Nepal's ruling Rashtriya Swatantra Party, led by party president Rabi Lamichhane, met BJP president Nitin Naveen in New Delhi today as a part of the No BJP initiative. Welcoming the delegation, Mr. Naveen highlighted the close and historic ties between India and Nepal, rooted in shared civilizational heritage, cultural bonds and strong people-to-people ties. The Central Board of Secondary Education, CBSE, today said re-evaluation portal for Class 12th answer sheets is currently supporting over 8,000 concurrent users. In a social media post, the CBSE said that more than 16,000 students have successfully completed their submissions so far. Meanwhile, the CBSE said that the platform was targeted by denial of service attack, which generated nearly 1.5 million hits within a span of 2 minutes. The board also recorded more than 1 lakh attempts to gain unauthorized access to files hosted on the system. A Delhi court today extended the judicial custody of 5 accused in the NEET paper leak case till the 15th of this month. Yesterday, physics lecturer Manisha Sanjay Havaldar, pediatrician Dr. Manoj Shirure and physics teacher Tejas Harshad Kumar Shah was sent to 14 days of judicial custody. The CBI has arrested 13 accused people in the case so far. Unified Payments Interface UPI has achieved 23.2 billion transaction counts last month. In a social media post, the Department of Financial Services thanked the citizens for embracing digital payments. Health and Family Welfare Minister JP Nadda has said country's healthcare approach has evolved from a predominantly curative model to a comprehensive framework. He said that over 1,82,000 Ayushman Arogya Mandirs are serving as the first point of contact for healthcare services across the country. He was addressing the second convocation ceremony of All India Institute of Medical Sciences, AIIMS, at Bhatinda in Punjab today. The government has invited nominations for the Pradhan Mantri Rashtriya Bal Puraskar 2026. This prestigious award is conferred by the President to children who have made exceptional contributions in various fields. The last date for submission is 31st of July. In women's cricket, the third and final T20 international of the series between India and hosts England will be played at Taunton tonight. The match will begin at 11 p.m. IST. The series is levelled at 1-1, with India winning the first match in Chelmsford by 38 runs and England registering a 26-run victory in Bristol. Benchmark domestic equity indices rebounded today and closed around 0.5% higher. The BSE Sensex rose 383 points to close at 74,650. The NSE Nifty gained 101 points to settle at 23,484. And that is the end of this news bulletin.

0: Good evening. This is Akashvani and I am Anuja Kumar with the news at 9. The headlines. Government forms panel to probe into procurement of services for on-screen marking system by CBSE. Appoints Lokhande Prashant Sitaram as CBSE chairperson. India rejects third-party involvement in resolving boundary matters with Nepal. India successfully flight tests indigenous Rudram 2 air-to-surface missile. Prasar Bharati's Waves OTT crosses 1 crore users within 2 years of launch. 21 people killed in Russian strikes across Ukraine. And in women's cricket, India to take on hosts England in third and final T20 International at Taunton tonight. And now the news in detail. The government has constituted a one-member committee to probe into matters relating to procurement of services for on-screen marking OSM system by Central Board of Secondary Education, CBSE. The OSM is a new digital evaluation system introduced by CBSE this year for Class 12 board examinations, replacing traditional paper checking. The committee will be chaired by Chairperson of the Capacity Building Commission, S. Radha Chauhan. The committee will submit its report within a month to the Department of Personnel and Training. In another development, Senior IAS Officer Lokhande Prashant Sitaram has been appointed as the new Chairperson of the CBSE. Mr. Sitaram was earlier serving as an Additional Secretary in the Home Ministry. His appointment was made in place of Rahul Singh, who has been transferred to the Department of Agriculture and Farmers' Welfare as Additional Secretary. The government has also appointed Varun Bharadwaj as Secretary in the CBSE. His appointment has been made in place of Himanshu Gupta, who was serving as the Secretary in CBSE. Meanwhile, the CBSE today officially activated online portal for verification of marks and re-evaluation of answer sheets of Class 12 students. Our correspondent reports that the facility is available only to those students who have obtained scanned copies of their evaluated answer books.
1: Soon the portal was made live. Malicious actors attempted to disrupt services through a barrage of cyber attacks. The CBSE said that the most recent being a denial of service attack attempt causing 1.5 million hits on the portal within a matter of 2 minutes and more than 1 lakh attempts of unauthorized file access. The board said that its teams remain vigilant and responsive to ensure that the students are facilitated in all ways possible. Based on students' feedback, CBSE has further refined the platform, including extending session time limits to make the process more convenient and seamless. The CBSE said that the portal is currently supporting over 8,000 concurrent users and more than 16,000 students have successfully completed their submission this evening. The portal will remain open till June 6th and no offline applications or requests submitted after the deadline will be accepted. With Anand Kumar, Saklan Akhtar, Akashwani News, Delhi.
0: A Delhi court today extended the judicial custody of 5 accused in the NEET paper leak case till the 15th of this month. Yesterday, 2 other accused were sent to 14 days of judicial custody. The CBI has arrested 13 accused in the case so far. Last month, the National Testing Agency cancelled the National Eligibility Cum Entrance Test held on the 3rd of May amid allegations of paper leak. A re-examination has been scheduled for 21st of this month. India has rejected any role for third parties to resolve its boundary matters with Nepal days after Nepalese Prime Minister Balendra Shah sought involvement of China and the UK to address the long-standing dispute. External Affairs Ministry spokesperson Randhir Jaiswal said both sides have established bilateral mechanisms to deal with all aspects of the border matter.
2: While close to 98% of India-Nepal boundary has been demarcated, there are some unresolved segments. The shifting of the course of Gandak River has resulted in this situation. In addition, there are cases of cross-border occupation and encroachment of no man's land in demarcated segments of the boundary, which are currently being mapped jointly. We have established bilateral mechanisms to deal with all aspects of boundary matters. It should be clear to all concerned that there is no role for any third parties in a bilateral matter between India and Nepal.
0: Mr. Jaiswal said, India also rejects the unwarranted references made in Pakistan-European Union joint statement regarding Jammu and Kashmir. He said that the union territories of Jammu and Kashmir and Ladakh are integral and inalienable parts of India. The ministry spokesperson also said the acting president of Venezuela, Delcy Rodriguez, will be on a four-day visit to India starting tomorrow. Mr. Jaiswal said during her visit, Ms. Rodriguez will hold bilateral discussions with Prime Minister Narendra Modi.
2: The discussions will involve full spectrum of India-Venezuela relations and explore avenues for further cooperation in the areas of energy, trade, investment, pharmaceuticals, healthcare, transportation and renewable energy. India is an important partner of Venezuela in the areas of energy and investment. Indian public sector undertakings have made significant investment in Venezuela in the energy sector, and they are keen to explore more opportunities to further enhance their presence.
0: External Affairs Minister Dr. S. Jaishankar met Nepal's ruling Rashtriya Swatantra Party chairperson Rabi Lamichhane and his delegation in New Delhi today. In a social media post, Dr. Jaishankar said their discussions focused on India-Nepal development partnership and people-to-people ties. He added that these have a crucial role in promoting growth and prosperity. Later, Home Minister Amit Shah held a meeting with the Nepalese delegation. Both sides expressed their firm resolve to work together for enhancing the special ties between India and Nepal. Earlier in the day, the visiting delegation from Nepal met BJP President Nitin Nabin in the national capital as a part of the No BJP initiative. Deputy President of South Africa, Shiphokosa Paulus Mashatile, called on President Draupadi Murmu and Vice President C.P. Radhakrishnan in New Delhi today. In a social media post, President Murmu said, India and South Africa share a special friendship, which is historic and contemporary, with both countries being leading voices of the Global South. During his meeting with Vice President Radhakrishnan, Mr. Mashatile was accompanied by a high-level delegation. The

0: Defense Research and Development Organization, DRDO, and the Indian Air Force, IAF, under extreme release conditions with critical trajectory establishing the capability of all subsystems. Ministry of Defense said all the test objectives were fully met. Defense Minister Rajnath Singh lauded the efforts of DRDO, IAF, defense public sector undertakings, development cum production partners and industry stakeholders for the achievement. He said the successful tests demonstrate the growing maturity of indigenous defense technologies and mark a significant step towards Atmanirbharta in advanced weapon systems. India has undergone a remarkable transformation driven by the principles of Sabka Saath, Sabka Vikas, Sabka Vishwas and Sabka Prayas under the visionary leadership of Prime Minister Narendra Modi in the last 12 years. During this period, the Narendra Modi government carried out many flagship initiatives for the welfare and empowerment of the poor, farmers, women and youth. Akashwani News brings you a special feature on the government's efforts over the last 12 years across key sectors. Today, we focus on the measures taken by the government towards the empowerment of women.
1: Over the past 12 years, women empowerment in India has witnessed a transformative shift driven by sustained government efforts to enhance access to healthcare, education, livelihood opportunities, financial inclusion and leadership roles. The Pradhan Mantri Mudra Yojana, launched in 2015, has enabled millions of women to access collateral-free loans to start and expand their businesses. Under the scheme, loans worth more than 40 lakh crore rupees had been disbursed to beneficiaries by March this year. Of them, around 17 lakh crore rupees were given to women. Talking to Akashwani News, Vanisri from Tirupur, Tamil Nadu, said that the scheme has motivated her to become entrepreneurs.
2: With the help of this scheme, I started my dream career and opened my new business as a small boutique shop. And I'm really proud to say it's running successfully. Now I'm capable to start 2 to 3 branches also and also give more franchises also. Only with the help of this PM Mudra scheme, it motivates me to become an entrepreneur in a larger level.
1: The flagship schemes such as Pradhan Mantri Jan Dhan Yojana, Sukanya Samridhi Yojana and Vimania Initiative have collectively strengthened women's access to banking, savings and entrepreneurial platforms. Under the Jan Dhan Yojana, a total of over 58 crore accounts have been opened till date, and out of these, around 33 crore Jan Dhan accounts belong to women. Talking to Akashwani News, a resident of Shimla in Himachal Pradesh, Saroj Bala said that after opening the Jan Dhan account, the full benefits of government schemes are now directly credited to her bank account.
3: मोदी जी के 12 वर्ष का कार्यकाल बहुत अच्छा है. उन्होंने आम जनमानस को बहुत सुविधाएं दी हैं, जिसका जनधन खाते से भी संबंध है. उसने एक हमारे को बीमा योजना मिली है, 2 लाख बीमा कवर मिलता है. उसके उसने छोटी छोटी सुविधाएं, हमें छोटा सा ऋण भी मिलता है, हमें 10,000 रुपए का, जो बिना किसी गारंटी के देती है सरकार हमें.
1: Another key initiative is the Lakhpati Didi program, which focuses on helping women to achieve sustainable annual incomes of at least 1 lakh rupees. The Beti Bachao Beti Padhao scheme has contributed to improving the national sex ratio at birth from 918 in 2014-15 to 929 in 2024-25. With sustained policy support and innovative programs, women are playing a pivotal role in shaping a self-reliant and inclusive economy. Anand Kumar, Akashwani News, Delhi.
0: Prasar Bharati's digital streaming platform Waves OTT has crossed 1 crore registered users in less than 2 years after its launch in November 2024. Ministry of Information and Broadcasting said the achievement marks a significant step in the growth of country's public digital media ecosystem. The ministry said this reflects the increasing adoption of indigenous digital platforms offering trusted, inclusive and diverse content to audiences in India and across the world. 8 people died in a tragic accident at Surat in Gujarat. The accident occurred when 2 Maharashtra State Road Transport Corporation buses collided near Bardoli town. Prime Minister Narendra Modi has expressed grief at the loss of lives in the accident at Surat. Mr. Modi also announced an ex gratia of 2 lakh rupees from the Prime Minister's National Relief Fund to the next of the kin of each deceased. The injured would be given 50,000 rupees. Russia launched a large-scale overnight attack targeting multiple Ukrainian cities, in which at least 21 people, including 2 children, were killed and over 100 others were injured. This marks one of Moscow's largest assaults in recent months. President

Volodymyr Zelensky said civilian infrastructure and energy facilities had been targeted across the country. Russia's defense ministry said the strikes had been a response to previous Ukrainian attacks. And in women's cricket, the third and final T20 international of the series between India and hosts England will be played at Taunton tonight. The match will begin at 11 p.m. Indian time. The series is levelled at 1-1. Unified Payments Interface, UPI, has achieved 23.2 billion transaction counts in the last month. In a social media post, the Department of Financial Services thanked these citizens for embracing digital payments. UPI has emerged as world's largest real-time payments platform, anchoring country's digital economy. The India Meteorological Department, or IMD, has issued an orange alert predicting thunderstorm conditions over Rajasthan, Gujarat, West Madhya Pradesh, Odisha and coastal Andhra Pradesh tomorrow. The weather agency has predicted heavy to very heavy rainfall over Andaman Nicobar Islands, Kerala, Mahe, Karnataka, Lakshadweep, Tamil Nadu, Puducherry and Karaikal till Saturday. And now, before we end the bulletin, the headlines once again. Government forms panel to probe into procurement of services for on-screen marking system by CBSE, appoints Lokhande Prashant Sitaram as CBSE chairperson. India rejects third-party involvement in resolving boundary matters with Nepal. India successfully flight tests indigenous Rudram 2 air-to-surface missile. Prasar Bharati's Waves OTT crosses 1 crore users within 2 years of launch. 21 people killed in Russian strikes across Ukraine. And in women's cricket, India to take on hosts England in third and final T20 international at Taunton tonight. That is all in the news at 9. Good night.

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1: This is Akashvani. In the program Spotlight, now we bring you a discussion on India-Oman Comprehensive Economic Partnership Agreement, SEPA, Strengthening Bilateral Economic Cooperation. The participants are A.K. Bhattacharya, Economic Analyst, and Arjun J. Chaudhary, Anchor.
2: Today's topic of discussion is on the India-Oman SEPA, the Comprehensive Economic Partnership Agreement, which is all about strengthening the bilateral economic cooperation between India and Oman. And this economic partnership agreement was signed in December 2025 by Prime Minister Narendra Modi when he was on a visit to Muscat. We are joined by A.K. Bhattacharya, who is an economic analyst and with whom we would be discussing at length about the importance of SEPA between India and Oman. Sir, good to have you on this program.
3: Thank you, Arjun.
2: AKB, let's begin by understanding the background in which this agreement has assumed importance. You have the war between US and Iran, and which is why the Strait of Hormuz has been blocked. Valuable oil and gas is not finding its way through that strait to its markets in South Asia, including India. And now you have the opening up of an alternative trade route away from the Strait of Hormuz, and which is why this agreement, when it kicks in, is of immense importance to India. Could you tell us what the details are, sir?
3: The agreement has kicked in already. The first consignments have been dispatched. This agreement, India-Oman Comprehensive Economic Partnership Agreement, was actually signed in December 2025, which is last year, in Muscat, when India's Prime Minister, Mr. Modi, was there. And the first important thing to be noted is that it has taken much less than a year to operationalize an agreement of this nature, which has great significance, as you pointed out, in terms of India's trade and a trade route through Oman to the Gulf Cooperation Council countries. Then is a large region. India's trade with Oman is just around $11 billion, but it has the potential of raising it to higher levels. And more importantly, it is through this SEPA, India may actually gain access to many other markets in the Gulf region. Briefly, this India-Oman SEPA, part of India's overall strategy to enter into trading arrangements with different countries, mostly that India will gain through its exports. Actually, it allows almost 98 to 99% of India's exports to Oman duty-free. Earlier, before this agreement has got into become operational, it was only 15%. So from 15% to almost 98, 99% of India's exports to Oman are now duty-free. So it is a big, big gain. Similarly, for Oman, it's a big gain because India has also, under the SEPA, has offered tariff liberalization on almost 78% of the tariff lines where you get duty concessions. And these are items which are not really sensitive from India's point of view. For example, dairy products, cereals, fruits, vegetables, edible oils, oil seeds, rubber, leather, etc., are excluded. So it's a win-win situation for India, gains access to the Oman market as well as the Gulf market through Oman, and its exports can go up. And most importantly, it gets connected with the supply chains. And that, to my mind, is a bigger gain.
2: From the point of view of the strategic location and perspective for our listeners on Akashvani, the Oman coastline faces the Arabian Sea and the Gulf of Oman, the ports in question being Salalah and Duqm. Would you call the trade between India and Oman in the nature of a free trade agreement or a bilateral agreement? Because India has also agreed to eliminate tariffs on 78% of goods imported into India from Oman as compared to 98% of goods that India exports into Oman. Would this be a bilateral trade agreement or a free trade agreement in the making?
3: No, this is a bilateral trade agreement. It is an economic partnership agreement in which the two countries have agreed to override the most favored nation tariff lines that prevail otherwise. Normally, if you do not have such an agreement, then the most favored nation treatment is applied in the sense that the whatever tariff lines India has for all other countries would have applied to Oman, and Oman would have applied its tariff lines on India, just as it would applying to other countries. But after an operationalization of India-Oman Comprehensive Economic Partnership Agreement, as you pointed out, and I also clarified, that almost 99% of Oman's imports from India will be duty-free, just as India's 78% of imports from Oman will be having similar duty concessions. So this is not a free trade agreement as such, but it is bilateral economic partnership agreement, fully compliant with the WTO World Trading Organization norms. India has signed similar agreements with New Zealand, with UK, with the European Union, but many of them have not been operationalized yet. Oman's agreement is the first major such agreement in the recent past which have been operationalized, which is why it is very significant.
2: So there's been a drop in trade with Saudi Arabia, Qatar, and the United Arab Emirates when it comes to oil and gas exports to India. And as a result, Oman has benefited when it comes to exports of crude oil and urea. If you look at our exports to Oman, it is clearly the trade balance is in India's favor. And we are exporting refined crude oil products, petrol, naphtha, calcined alumina. Then you have iron and steel products, machinery, and food products like rice. Do you see this basket of goods actually going up and the trade balance continue to be in our favor?
3: Well, I think because given the nature of the agreement, wherein if you look at the products which have been covered in this agreement, marine products, which clearly enhance India's presence in that region, gems and jewelry, India is already is the leader there, so that they'll benefit. Agriculture and processed food, again, go India's advantage. Pharmaceuticals, again, the market access will benefit them. Electronics and engineering goods, there is greater tariff certainty, which will strengthen and benefit India's manufacturing exporters. So, and more, most importantly, which is not often recognized, that this comprehensive economic partnership agreement with Oman will cover services as well. Now, services provide a new opportunity where India can actually have this global services imports by Oman will be without any restrictions, and there will be a market commitment, access commitment in the areas of education, construction, computer-related services, professional services, audiovisual services, etc., etc., financial services, tourism. Now, these are all will benefit. So it is not just a question of goods trade being beneficiaries, even the services. And so therefore, the job implication in terms of multiplier will also be seen through this comprehensive economic partnership agreement.
2: So there is a difference between what are labor intensive goods for exports and which are capital intensive goods for exports. So when we talk about zero duty access to labor intensive goods for exports from India, we're talking about gems and jewelry, textiles, leather, footwear, sporting goods, plastics, furniture, agri products, engineering products, pharmaceuticals, medical devices, and automobiles. Do you see that as a key difference when we're computing what the trade metrics are?
3: It will mean an opportunity for India's large MSME segments, which are in these areas of engineering, leather, footwear, electronics, pharmaceuticals. So the MSME sector will benefit from this, and it will naturally has a potential of creating more job opportunities. So it is important to realize that this is only an agreement. It creates a framework where private participants in trade and exports and services and goods can take advantage of it. So therefore, it will be important to equally focus on the need for utilizing these facilities. So India's track record in utilizing these economic partnership agreements has not been very good. So hopefully, this time, there will be greater energy and greater commitment on the part of the Indian companies here to take full advantage of this new agreement to boost their exports, access that Omani's market and the Gulf market through that. So I think it's an opportunity for creating more jobs. It's an opportunity for plugging the country into the global supply chains, there is also an opportunity to gain greater market access.
2: So when you talk about India's regional trade connectivity, you mentioned about the GCC, the Gulf Cooperation Council, through Oman's logistic hubs at Duqm and Salalah. There is also Sohar. There's also the markets in East Africa. How do you see India's Africa Connect also benefiting from this?
3: Well, to some extent, to the extent that your goods presence in Oman can be re-exported under certain norms, of course, and Oman's ports have easier connectivity with the regions that you have mentioned, like including Africa. So therefore, certainly, the Indian exporters can actually even have think in terms of creating bases in Oman and use those bases to re-export their goods and services to regions that are better connected with Oman, regions like Africa. This is an opportunity for accessing a larger market.
2: So when you talk about access to the market, fast-track market access for pharmaceuticals is something that is really on the horizon. You have US FDA, EMA, UK MHRA and TG approved products to receive marketing authorization within 90 days.
3: I think these are some of the advantages that this agreement will have. But as I said earlier, that we need to prepare ourselves because the agreement has already become operational and Indian industry, manufacturers, exporters, service providers will have to familiarize themselves to understand the opportunities that lie ahead of them if they use the provisions under India-Oman Comprehensive Economic Partnership Agreement. So this is dependent on that. As I said, that this is framework that is available now, which was not there, that only 15% of imports into Oman was duty-free earlier. Now that range has gone up to almost 98-99%. So that's a big, big gain and opportunity. But as I said, that you need to prepare for it and improve your domestic competitiveness as well, so that you are there in a new market and access to other markets in the Gulf region.
2: So while there is a great deal of export of marine products from India and it's subject to duty elimination, there is also the side where this agreement protects farmers and the domestic industry. What is deemed to be sensitive sectors, which have been excluded from market access, dairy, cereals, fruits, vegetables, edible oils, oil seeds, rubber, and spices. How do you see this actually benefiting India?
3: Well, in the sense that India has always existed with most countries with which it is concluded or discussing such comprehensive economic partnership agreement, that it has some sensitive sectors. The ones that you mentioned right now with the dairy industry, agriculture, cereals, fruits, edible oils, leather, spices. So India's Comprehensive Economic Partnership Agreement with Oman does not include these areas, which is why India's tariff liberalization covers only 78% of the tariff lines. And those sectors, which India considers sensitive because of the farmers and small producers, as I said in the beginning, that it's a win-win situation. While India gains access to almost 98-99% of the market, Oman's exports to India will have access only to 78%. So which means that India has an opportunity of growing the trade while retaining its trade balance in its favor.
2: Well, thank you so much, A.K. Bhattacharya, economic analyst, for being with us on this program and talking extensively on the India-Oman CEPA, Comprehensive Economic Partnership Agreement, which is leading to strengthening bilateral economic cooperation. Thank you, AKB.
3: Thank you very much for having me.
1: 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The participants were A.K. Bhattacharya, Economic Analyst, and Arjun J. Chaudhary, Anchor. 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
4: This is Akashwani. In the program Money Talk, now we bring you a discussion on key takeaways from RBI's annual report 2025-26. The participants are Shishir Sinha, economic analyst, and Rajesh Lekh, anchor.
5: Good evening and welcome to Money Talk. My name is Rajesh Lekh. Today we unpack the Reserve Bank of India's annual report 2025-26, its data, policy signals, risks, and what it means for the markets, banks, businesses, and your savings. Joining us is economic expert Shishir Sinha. Shishir, thanks for joining us.
6: Thank you very much.
5: The RBI highlights slower credit growth but rising retail loans in 2025-26. Is this a structural repricing of risk or a cyclical reallocation of bank balance sheets?
6: I think if you go by what we call as the personal loan or the unsecuritized loan, there we have seen a good growth there. One reason could be a very high growth in the gold-based loan. And that is something which is really putting some pressure on the balance sheet of the banks because the prices of gold is going up. So, and also default is very high in that situation. In terms of the other loan, if you talk about the corporate loan, the advances growth are slightly okay, not very much, but it is just okay. And it is in line with the investment being made by the private sector. We all are discussing that private sector investment is a bit slow than what it was expected. And that is also reflected in the loan book of the balance sheet. At the same time, we also have to go about the deposit also, right? Because whatsoever money you are lending to the various people, you are getting only from the depositors. And there we are finding that the growth in the deposit rates are slightly on the lower side. So that is why the pricing of advances are becoming a big issue for the banks. And that is why you must have seen that during FY26, banks NIM, that's a net interest margin, whatsoever they earn and whatsoever they pay, the difference between these two big calls NIM. NIM was under pressure and many of the banks registered lower NIM. So this is how the things are going on in terms of advances as well as in terms of deposits.
5: Shishir, the report also flags elevated corporate leverage in select sectors. Which sectors are most at risk and how imminent is a credit stress episode for them?
6: If you talk about various sector, of course, MSME is one area where we are finding some stress. And the reasons are obvious. One is, of course, if we talk about the last 3 months because of the war situation, they are facing some stress. And that is why government has come out with the emergency credit line guarantee scheme. And there we found that the MSMEs are putting good amount of application for getting collateral fee loan under ECLGS. One problem which MSMEs always face is the delay in the payment. Government has repeatedly asked various institutions, even the PSUs, that there should be a 45 days kind of thing where you need to make payment. But that is the area where the MSMEs are facing problem, or rather I would use the word stress, and that also reflects in their repayment cycle. But one good thing is there that they are good in making payment. Of course, there could be some stress, there could be some payment, but as compared to the large corporate, the MSMEs or the small borrowers, track record is much better. So one area which is facing some stress is, of course, the MSME. Then, of course, we have seen aviation sector is also having some stress because of the capacity constraint and because of the fare thing. We are finding that airline sector is also in, and not all the airlines, but at least two or three airlines which require good amount of working capital, they are in some kind of stress. This is next one. And then there are some other sectors, but these two, three are the critical one in terms of stress.
5: RBI points to an improvement in bank asset quality overall. How much do that improvement, the improvement that the bank is talking about, sustainable versus the result of one-off recoveries and write-backs?
6: I think that NPA, if you talk about the gross NPA or the net NPA, the good thing is that on both the front, we have seen strong reduction, a good recovery is there. And also we are finding that if the write-off is going off, even there, the recovery is something slightly on a better. I'm not saying very, very encouraging one, but slightly better as compared to the previous years. So when your non-performing asset is down, that means you have to make less provisions. That is something which is very critical for the bank balance sheet. And when you have to make the less provision, that means your profitability will improve. And there you can have some more money for improving your capital, and that will convert into higher lending. So that's a cycle which is going on. So reduction in the non-performing asset, whether it is gross or net, it is also converting into good growth in terms of advances to various sector. Of course, the advances growth is not that much high, but still it is showing some improvement. If you talk about 10 to 11% or 12% growth, which is slightly on a better side, double digit growth in the advances is something is better. And that is also coming from that NPA reduction.
5: Okay. Inflation, let's touch upon that, remained within the tolerance band, according to the report. Yet the report signals upside risks. Which inflation drivers should retail investors and policymakers watch most closely now?
6: So in India, we track two inflation. One is, of course, the WPI, wholesale price inflation. Then the second one is the retail inflation, which is based on the consumer price index. So from the policy making point of view, retail inflation is the benchmark. And there we are finding that it is less than the median rate. Just to our listeners, I would like to highlight here that the inflation targeting says the inflation should be between 2 to 6% with a median rate of 4%. So for a long time, we are seeing that the inflation is below the 4%, which is a good thing. And that is why we are not seeing much change in the what we call as a policy interest rate. After the full reduction, we are not finding any change in that as of now. Now, when we talk about the upside risk, I believe that RBI report is talking about upside risk in the current fiscal. One, of course, the biggest upside risk is, of course, the war, West Asia crisis, and also the Russia-Ukraine. Of course, the Russia-Ukraine war has now lesser impact as compared to the West Asia, but still it has impact, especially on the edible oil. And when we talk about the West Asia, we have the impact on the fuel. So it's a combination of food and fuel, which is causing some pressure or some upside risk to the inflation. At the same time, we have seen that during last 1 month, there are four revisions in the retail prices of petrol and diesel. That's more than 7 rupees per liter in petrol and diesel. That is going to have impact on the retail inflation in the coming month. The number which we are going to have for the month of May on 12th of this month, and then we will see higher inflation in the month of June. So the expectation is that it may touch 6% during the first half of the current fiscal, which is FY27. That means before September 30th. Now, the bigger risk is the El Nino crisis, that the monsoon. We all know that monsoon is something which is the lifeline of Indian farming sector. Yeah. And if the monsoon is weak, I mean, what the numbers which has estimated from 90%, which is one of the worst in the century. It is not something which is in a decade or something like that. And if it comes true, I mean, we what can effects? Pray that it should not. But if it comes true, that means your agriculture productivity will come down, number one. Number two, at the same time, rural demand will also get affected. And number three, combination of fuel prices, higher fuel prices, having the multiplier effect on the overall prices.
5: So you said 6% inflation, it could go up even further?
6: Yeah, it can go up to 6% in the current. And that's not just my estimate. The estimates which are given by various economists. And that is why the RBI report is talking about the upward risk. So one is, of course, the West Asia crisis. And third, the consequent impact on the rural demand as well as the agriculture production.
5: Let's talk about the RBI stance on liquidity management, which shifted during the year. Do you, Shishir, read the report as signaling a bias towards tighter liquidity going forward? And what would that mean for bond yields?
6: If you just see the preamble of RBI, one of the key aspects of RBI preamble is to check the monetary supply. And why monetary supply is to be checked? To check the inflation. So if the inflationary expectation is high, what are the ways, what are the tools available in your hand? One is, of course, you can raise the policy interest rate. That's a very easy thing to do. The second one is, of course, the raise the CRR. The third one is the mop up the excess liquidity from the market. So at this moment, what we are seeing that RBI will certainly go for a slightly tighter liquidity thing. But if you are talking about a capex of more than 11 lakh crore, if you have to provide hand holding to the private sector, then the liquidity should much be more than what is estimated. Now, coming to the bond yield, of course, the bond yield is on the higher side, and not just in India, but overall, globally, you will see US or UK or European market, everywhere we are seeing the yields are on the higher side. Even in Japan, it is on the higher side. So this is nothing unusual. But of course, this will have some impact on the interest rate. As of now, we are expecting that the RBI may not go for any change, at least in two policy. One, which the announcement will be made on 5th of May, and the second, which we are expecting in the month of August. So these two policy meeting, we are not going to see in change in the interest rate despite higher yield. But after that, inflation rate is more than 6% or even 6%, then we may see some interest rate action, and that will have impact on the yield because both are inversely related.
5: While back, you talked about the El Nino effect, etc. In fact, the RBI report emphasizes climate-related financial risks and greening the financial sector. Are Indian banks prepared for transition and physical climate risk, or is this largely an aspirational effect?
6: See, the problem with the green financing, of course, it is a very
5: fashionable
6: word, and it seems to be a very intellect word also, that when we talk about the green financing, problem is, who is the taker? I mean, government launched a sovereign green bond, and it was a very good initiative, because the projects which are going for environmental related or anything which is going to have positive impact on the environment, they are going to have more and more resources available under them. But we did not find much taker from the sovereign green bond. And that's a government has already accepted it. It's not, I am saying that, government has already accepted it. Now the banks are ready to provide some financing for the green project as well as the various green initiative. And the companies are also looking for that, because I will just add one line, that SEBI regulation says that the top 1,000 companies are supposed to come out with the ESG report. That's the environmental and social governance report. And under that, they have to talk about 3P. That's the people, planet, and the profit. So whatsoever they are doing for the planet, they have to disclose it. Now, when they have to disclose it, they will try to include more into the green element in project. You will also remember one thing. We just had the IPL tournament. In the IPL, there was a big campaign about the green dot balls. So as many dot balls we have, they will plant tree. So that is something also related with, because for that you need money. It's not something that is coming free, of course. So these are the initiatives which are being planned, and the companies are taking some innovative route, but not much we have seen in terms of going for this kind of financing.
5: Okay, on fiscal risks, Shashir, RBI notes contingent liabilities and state level debt dynamics. How worried should markets be about the fiscal monetary mix ahead of the next budget cycle?
6: Many of the states are having a problem because of some freebies, what we call as. And because of the freebie, they do not have much resources. So they rely on the market borrowing to provide money for a different expenditure. So there we are finding that that's a really concern on that side. At the same time, we should also remember that this year, because of the reduction in central excise in the month of March, there is expectation that the central excise collection or the overall collection will go down, but the fertilizer subsidy will go up. So you have the central finance and you have the state finances. So combination of these two are also something the market is slightly thinking about. So when an investor going to the market, it will have certainly in mind that what kind of financial strength a central government has or the state government.
5: The RBI also suggests, Shashir, that there should be a continued focus on improving access to credit for MSMEs. What practical policy or operational steps will most effectively close the MSME credit gap?
6: So if you see MSME thing, the government has just come out with the fifth version of ECLGS, which is the Emergency Credit Guarantee Line Scheme. And the scheme which was announced on 5th of May, as approved by the cabinet, has seen a very good response. That means the MSMEs are looking for financial support from the organized sector. And that is also going to help in that bringing down the cost of operation. Because if you are going to the unorganized sector for financing, that will, your cost of operation will go up. Already there is an issue of competitiveness. So if the cost of operation is up, that competitiveness will also be impacted. So MSME financing is something very, very important thing. And the good news is that more and more banks are encouraging their people to go and lend money to the MSME. And of course, those MSMEs which are really what we call as the eligible MSME or financially better position, or their repayment record is better, we are finding them that the banks are ready to pay that. And if I go by the last 5-7 days, many of the bank MDs have said that we have got 600 crore rupees, 700 crore rupees worth of application from MSME. So even if we take 10 people are talking about 700 crore each, that means 7,000 crore worth of loan going to be dispersed among the MSME.
5: Thank you, Shashir. Those were very clear and actionable insights. And to our listeners, the RBI's annual report is more than statistics. It maps risks and opportunities that affect loans, savings, and the wider economy. Appreciate your perspective and your time for us.
6: Thank you very much. Thank you very much.
4: 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The participants were Shishir Sinha, economic analyst, and Rajesh Lekh, anchor. This program was produced and presented by the News Services Division of Akashwani. 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
7: आकाशवाणी है, प्रस्तुत है कार्यक्रम मंथन। इसके अंतर्गत सुनिए पीएम स्वनिधि के 6 वर्ष वित्तीय समावेशन के माध्यम से रेहड़ी पटरी विक्रेताओं के सशक्तिकरण पर चर्चा। इसमें भाग ले रहे हैं भारतीय लघु उद्योग विकास बैंक के महाप्रबंधक राजेश कुमार और पत्रकार सौरभ शुक्ला।
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1: This is Akashwani. The news read by R.S. Raghu. The government has constituted a one-member committee to probe into matters relating to procurement of services for on-screen marking OSM system by Central Board of Secondary Education, CBSE. OSM is a new digital evaluation system introduced by CBSE this year for Class 12th board examinations, replacing traditional paper checking. The committee will be chaired by Chairperson of the Capacity Building Commission's S. Radha Johan. The committee will submit its report within a month to the Department of Personnel and Training. Meanwhile, the CBSE today officially activated online portal for verification of marks and re-evaluation of answer sheets of Class 12th students. Our correspondent reports that the facility is available only to those students who have obtained scanned copies of their evaluated answer books. A Delhi court today extended the judicial custody of 5 accused in the NEET paper leak case till 15th of this month. Yesterday, 2 other accused were sent to 14 days of judicial custody. The CBI has arrested 13 accused in the case so far. Last month, the National Testing Agency cancelled the National Eligibility Cum Entrance Test held on 3rd May amid allegations of paper leak. A re-examination has been scheduled for 21st of this month. India has rejected any role for third parties to resolve its boundary matters with Nepal. Days after Nepalese Prime Minister Balendra Shah sought involvement of China and the UK to address the long-standing dispute, External Affairs Ministry spokesperson Randhir Jaiswal said both sides have established bilateral mechanisms to deal with all aspects of the border matter.
2: While close to 98% of India-Nepal boundary has been demarcated, there are some unresolved segments. The shifting of the course of Gandak River has resulted in this situation. In addition, there are cases of cross-border occupation and encroachment of no man's land in demarcated segments of the boundary, which are currently being mapped jointly. We have established bilateral mechanisms to deal with all aspects of boundary matters. It should be clear to all concerned that there is no role for any third parties in a bilateral matter between India and Nepal.
1: Mr. Jaiswal said India also rejects the unwarranted references made in Pakistan-European Union joint statement regarding Jammu and Kashmir. Mr. Jaiswal said that the union territories of Jammu and Kashmir and Ladakh are integral and inalienable parts of India. The ministry spokesperson also said the acting president of Venezuela, Delcy Rodriguez, will be on a 4-day visit to India starting tomorrow. Mr. Jaiswal said during her visit, Ms. Rodriguez will hold bilateral discussions with Prime Minister Narendra Modi. India has successfully conducted flight tests of the indigenously developed Rudra M2 air-to-surface missile from an airborne platform. The tests were carried out by Defence Research and Development Organisation DRDO and the Indian Air Force IAF under extreme release conditions with critical trajectory establishing the capability of all subsystems. Ministry of Defence said all the

0: Significant step in the growth of country's public digital media ecosystem. The ministry said this reflects the increasing adoption of indigenous digital platforms offering trusted, inclusive and diverse content to audiences in India and across the world. It said with more than 1 crore registered users and over 1 crore 40 lakh downloads, Waves OTT is now focused on its next phase of growth. Russia launched a large-scale overnight attack targeting multiple Ukrainian cities in which at least 21 people, including 2 children, were killed and over hundreds others were injured. This marks one of Moscow's largest assaults in the recent months. President Volodymyr Zelensky said civilian infrastructure and energy facilities had been targeted across the country. And that is the end of this news bulletin.
1: प्रसार भारतीच्या वेव्ज ओ टी टी प्लॅटफॉर्म आणि न्यूज ऑन ए आय आर ॲपसहित 558 किलोहर्ट्सवर आकाशवाणी मुंबई केंद्राची ही आहे अस्मिता वाहिनी. रात्रीचे ठीक 11:10 झाली आहेत. आमची दुसरी सभा आता समाप्त होत आहे. पुन्हा आपली भेट उद्या सकाळी 5:55 अस्मिता वाहिनीच्या प्रातकालीन सभेत. दरम्यान ए आय आर मुंबई या डी टी एच उपग्रह वाहिनीवरील कार्यक्रम आपण संपूर्ण रात्र ऐकू शकाल. नमस्कार, शुभरात्री. जय हिंद.